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0: 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Right here on NBC Loud.

Let's get the party started. See you at the bar, you was hardly talking. That's when I knew that your heart was scarring. 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Like, wait, babe, let me

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1: You played it cool and I played it dumb. Don't you think I'm a little too young to be messed with like that? So convincing, you made it look fun. Laugh it off, but the damage is done. Saying, baby, just relax.

0: A week it was. 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If you haven't downloaded that app, maybe you're listening to us right now on NBC Mood. You should, because there's lots of great podcasts on there, courtesy of NBC Podcasts. Okay, the Michael reviews are in. They weren't great. But then we had the chance, jury, to watch the Michael movie. Producer Reese isn't so much of a Michael fan, but we won't highlight that here.
1: I was offended
2: by
1: that.
2: You just did.
0: Disgraceful. We liked it a lot more than the reviewers did, didn't we?
1: 100%. My favorite movie, like, in 5 years.
0: What's not to love about Michael? We will get to that early on the Best of the Byron Cook Show. Also, it was a huge week in the Saudi Pro League. It looks like Cristiano Ronaldo and Al Nassr will win. Failing a few things happening, they should now win. I was at the game earlier in the week and made a horrible, horrible mistake.
1: What is it?
0: Worse than the mistake I made the week before, where I was caught on television looking really fat.
2: I don't know, but bad things usually happen when you go to these games.
0: We will reveal what I did next. It wasn't good, and it's all part of the Best of the Byron Cook Show, NBC Loud.
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0: NBC Loud, this is the Byron Cook Show. Good morning. The morning after Al Nassr win in the Saudi Pro League, and it looks highly likely now that they will win the whole thing. I was there last night, guys, and why can't I just go to a game of football and there not be a problem?
1: I have no idea. Ask yourself.
0: Thank you so much, Jury.
2: Yeah, of course, that's your behaviour.
0: Yeah, it is. In the last game, Al Nassr versus Al Etifa,

0: It would be like leaving the Queen show and you're like, they definitely won't play Bohemian Rhapsody.
1: Yeah.
0: Definitely not. Let's get out of here. And then suddenly in the background, Mama. It's the same thing. I shouldn't have done it. I'll never do it again.
2: Ladies and gentlemen, Sienna Spiro.
3: I

0: NBC Loud, it's the Byron Cook Show, and over the weekend we had the chance to see the biopic Michael. Now look, this has received some very harsh reviews from the movie critics, and we were mentioning on the show last week, does that actually mean anything? Do people care, especially with a movie like this, what some critic thinks? Now, intern Jury, you saw the movie as well, right?
1: I loved it.
0: You loved the film?
1: So much. Like, you have no idea. I'm obsessed with Michael again.
0: So, you are now in love with Michael Jackson all over again, and you love your music, you love your dancing and all this. So, it was an iconic movie if you love all that sort of stuff. It's a movie about Michael. We want to see him singing and dancing and, yeah, some backstory, bad dad, all that stuff, Jackson 5, leaving the Jackson 5, going it alone. I mean, I don't know what these critics wanted. Should I read a couple of the reviews, guys?
2: Yes, please.
0: These are so harsh. Are you ready? Here's one. Barely competent daytime TV movie. I mean, if you saw a movie that was just randomly popped up in the middle of the day, you'd be pretty happy if Michael was on, wouldn't you?
1: Exactly. 100%. Like, I love the movie.
0: Now, you're not allowed to say anything because you didn't see it.
2: Yeah.
0: So, producer A is. However, he would like to express an opinion at the moment for a movie he hasn't seen. What was that?
2: No, I was saying I was never a fan of Michael Jackson. Like, I was never, like, a fan. I listened to his music.
1: Oh, my God.
2: But I wouldn't say I was a fan of Michael.
0: Okay, interesting you should mention that. You were never a fan of Michael. And yet, let's just look at the video screens here, ladies and gentlemen. And we'll put this up on our Instagram. Obviously, radio is not a visual medium. Look at that face. Look. Give yourself a nice look. Look at that camera. Give yourself the best Michael pose you can. That is Michael Jackson.
2: I do not look like Michael.
0: That is Michael Jackson from the Off the Wall album, 1979. That face.
1: Exactly.
0: You
1: he
0: are.
1: He really looks like you.
2: I'm still not a fan.
0: It's the Byron Cook Show with intern Jury and Michael.
1: Raese Jackson.
0: Raese Jackson.
2: I do not look like Michael.
0: Anyway, a couple more reviews. Ready? The Independent says, a ghoulish, soulless cash grab.
2: No.
1: Ouch. This is harsh.
2: The hate feels forced.
0: Wasn't his family behind the film, though?
2: Yes.
1: Exactly, but...
0: His own nephew is in the film.
1: Jafar.
0: Although, Jafar, and he does a great job. He looks exactly like Michael.
1: You know, it's his first acting role ever, so
0: wow.
1: Quite interesting.
0: Very interesting. Now, here's the thing, though. I must admit, there is a little bit of tea here. I know producer Ayes found this. Whilst Jafar is in the film, whilst the Jackson family had to approve of the film, apparently Michael's daughter Paris is not much of a fan of it, and neither is his famous sister Janet, who we love. Janet didn't like it. So there, look, I'm not going to sugarcoat this and say everything's perfect. I thought the movie was great, but some of the family members aren't down.
2: Yeah, so Janet, actually, she saw the movie before it came out in a private screening, and she said it's not authentic. The story is not authentic. That's what she was saying.
1: Yeah, and his daughter said the same thing, actually.
0: Yeah, Paris. So, but the thing is, and again, they have more of a right to an opinion than we do. They're actual Jacksons. But movies are movies. I mean, they're not going to be exactly like it was in real life because it's a movie.
1: Exactly.
0: So you're going to jazz it up a bit. You might leave a few bits out. You might put a few bits in. But let me just say one thing. Some of the critics didn't like that some serious themes weren't tackled. And, you know, Michael's faced different allegations in his life and all this sort of stuff. It will become obvious when you see the movie why those things weren't dealt with. I don't want to give away anything, but I think it becomes very obvious as to why those themes weren't explored. And once you see the movie, you'll go, oh, that's why. Okay, so I'll leave it at that because people haven't had the chance to watch it yet. So I'm not going to say why that is the case.
2: Yeah.
0: But I don't think that criticism is valid based on a very, very obvious reason. Anyway, I loved it. The critics can get stuffed. And Raese looks like Michael Jackson. They're the two takeouts from this. It's NBC Live.

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1: Who's telling the truth?
0: On the Byron Cook Show, get ready to join in. This segment is only fun when you call us up and be a part of it, okay? So here's what we need you to do. Have a listen to these two stories that are about to be told. Listen to them very carefully. See if you can pick any holes in them. See if any of them seem a bit sus. One of them is very sus because one of them's not true, right? 011-510-9555. Two stories will be told. Only one of them is true. I will tell my story after producer Reese. Is this a true story? Listen very carefully.
2: Yes, so I was obsessed. I'm still obsessed with Wiz the MC. He's a South African artist and I always follow his social media. And then one day I saw that he was in Riyadh because he had posted that he was singing along to his song on MBC Loud. It's called Show Me Love. And I looked at his geotag and I saw that he was actually at Boulevard World. So what I did was I jumped in an Uber.
0: Come on.
3: Oh my God.
2: I went there and I actually looked at a photo he posted of himself and I checked the background to know exactly where in Boulevard World he was. And I rocked up there with a microphone. And I was like, hey, Wiz, and I interviewed him. He gave me a one-on-one interview.
0: Oh, that's because that's the way that you do professional interviews. You just stalk people
3: exactly.
0: until they eventually surrender and go, sure, I'll give you a legit interview.
3: He follows Tyler. I mean, this is believable a little bit.
0: I mean, he does have a history of stalking South African pop stars. But I think, is it believable that he actually found the guy and then did a legitimate interview with him? Hmm.

0: How did you arrive that fast, Danny?
1: As opposed to my story. You ready? This is my story. Okay, you ready for this one?
2: Yes.
1: My late mother was my hero, and she was, in fact, one of the most accomplished ballet teachers in Australia. She was even the president of the governing body of ballet in Australia and New Zealand. So she was very accomplished.
0: Wow.
1: What I don't like to discuss is the fact that I also am, in fact, an accomplished... Can you let me finish the sentence? I am an accomplished ballet. Excuse me. I am a ballet dancer.
3: You're a ballerina.
1: I am a ballet dancer, if you don't mind. Probably my most notable work was probably in Swan Lake.
3: I knew you were going to say Swan Lake, because everyone knows Swan Lake.
1: In Swan Lake, I delivered an astonishing performance.
0: Can you stand on your toe?
1: As Prince Siegfried. Can I stand on my toe? Have you heard of the term pas de deux?
0: No.
3: Yes.
1: I pas de deux like a boss.
2: Lies.
1: No, excuse me. Would you like to see, I can do what they call spring points. Do you want to see?
0: Yes, please.
1: It's a bit visual, but I'll give you my spring points.
3: Okay. Let's see. Oh, no. His toes are not
0: this
3: even touching the ground.
0: This is terrible.
1: I am a ballet dancer.
3: I know you're lying, and I'll tell you why.
1: An accomplished ballet dancer. Don't you dare. This is my mother we're talking about.
3: I went to watch it at the Artscape Theatre in Cape Town. They were doing a world tour.
1: Yeah.
3: And you were not in the cast.
1: You might realize that there's a few more than one Swan Lake tours that have gone around the world. I briefly also joined the Bolshoi, which is a Russian ballet group, the Bolshoi Ballet, where I briefly had a stint in Moscow.
3: Your knowledge on this is quite vast.
1: 011-510-9555. Did producer Ais stalk a pop star, or am I a ballet dancer? It's NBC Loud.

0: I assume that you do believe me, Dinesh. You're with me, yes?
1: But I believe that race is telling the truth.
0: Why is that?
1: Because stalking a celebrity, I think it's a little believable, but sorry to say, I can't picture you on your toes.
0: Well, that's hurtful. I mean, seriously. The lifting is very difficult. You know, you need to spend a lot of time in the gym. Like, I won't demonstrate it here, but I would have to lift Jury right now and sort of spin her around. Like, it's like doing weights, man.
2: You are lying because ballerinas are light as a feather. You wouldn't have to lift.
1: I've never seen it live, but I saw the Black Swan movie. So
0: you did see Black Swan.
1: I know how difficult it is. Yes.
0: It was horrible for me. It was a terrible life. Yeah. That's why I ended up going into radio, by the way. So anyway, did Dinesh reference belly dancing? Is that your story for next week, Reese? you were briefly a professional belly dancer? NBC loud. Oh, yes, we can reveal. Reese was telling the truth. In fact, that was an interview that we ran here on NBC Loud, and it's even up on the video screens in the studio here. It's up on our social media. In fact, if you Google NBC Loud Wiz the MC, the interview that Reyes did will come up. He actually did it. Well done.
2: I did well with that one.
0: Was,
2: yeah.
0: Right. So, that was the truth. But the true part of my story, though, my mum was actually like legitimately great at ballet. So because how else would I have thought of such a ridiculous story?
3: Yeah.
2: With such vast knowledge.
0: Anyway, Reyes was telling the truth. Thanks for your call, Dinesh.
1: Thank you.
0: NBC Loud. Mm.

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1: Lost last night for their fans, but Ronaldo, wow, goal 970.
0: Alex, and the header finds the net, and who has found the net? Cristiano Ronaldo. That's the moment, and it might be a defining moment in Al Nassr's season.
1: Now, I could sit here and talk about Ronaldo for a couple of minutes, and that would be fine because we are personal friends with Cristiano, of course, Reis, having spent an evening with him at his hair clinic.
2: Yes.
1: Interviewing him. So, I mean, we could do that. Or I could leave it to one of Instagram and TikTok's favourite football commentators. This guy is called Guap Motion, and he loves Ronaldo, maybe even more than we do. This is not particularly impartial.
2: Yeah.
1: I think this take on last night's game is more of a fan take, it's fair to say. But here we go, Guap Motion.
3: Brother, who in the world does Ronaldo think he is? Because whoever he thinks he is, he actually is him. Because not only is Ronaldo out here carrying his team to a league title, not only is Ronaldo out here dancing with his tongue out, but the GOAT Cristiano Ronaldo dos Santos Aveiro is only 30 goals away from 1,000, scoring his 970th goal. And it all starts off with João Felix at the corner, where he says, I'm so glad that I am not playing Arsenal right now, and sends a ball looking for the GOAT, where the most handsome, glorious man of all time jumps 40 feet up in the air and doesn't just head that ball to perfection, but he bangs it to the top right bins, where Ronaldo runs to the corner pointing at me and João Felix, where this man was so hyped that he stuck his tongue out and just started dancing. Even the manager on the other team couldn't even be mad, bro. Because as soon as he saw the moves the GOAT was pulling out, said, man, I wish I could move like that. That's why he's the GOAT, man.
1: Okay.
3: The GOAT.
1: Okay, thank you. Thank you very much, Guap Motion. I'm not sure that the Al Ahly coach quite took it that way.
2: Oh, wow.
1: He actually looked really depressed, the Al Ahly coach, after that goal. I'm not sure that he was praising Ronaldo's dance moves.
2: I mean, that's what I do on a weekend, dance with my tongue out.
1: That makes me laugh.

0: It's a Saturday morning on NBC Loud, which means the best of the Byron Cook Show, because you can't get enough of the show during the week. This is like a bonus, isn't it, guys?
1: Yeah, of course.
2: You know what they say, once is not enough.
0: Thank you very much, Producer AE. So we're here for a second big hour, 10 till 12 here on NBC Loud. Your weekend watch list is coming up. If you haven't seen Devils Wear Prada 2, The Devil Wears Prada 2, that's one of the many movies out in the cinemas this weekend. So we'll get to that with our resident movie nerd, Abdullah from Jeddah. Also coming up, the names that we put in our contacts when we meet someone, we don't necessarily put their actual name in our phone contacts.
1: Yes, that's embarrassing.
0: In fact, Jury, there's something that you do that's deeply embarrassing, which we will get to because you admitted it earlier in the week.
1: Can I say it?
0: No, well, it's a tease.
1: Oh, okay.
0: That's the way radio works. Stick around because you won't believe the things that Jury puts into her contacts. It's deeply offensive.
2: It's brutal.
0: It's so brutal. And it's coming up on the Best of the Byron Cook Show, NBC Loud.

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0: Every Thursday, we talk movies with our resident movie dork. Movie expert, Abdullah in Jeddah. Good morning.
2: Good morning, Byron. Good morning, Judy and Ray.
3: Good morning.
4: Good morning.
0: Before we get to this weekend's movies, a great performance at the box office despite the critics panning it. We don't really care. I'm not speaking for Abdullah. He likes critics. He's friends with some critics. But we don't really care what they think, do we, guys? Because the critics didn't like Michael, but everyone watched it. The numbers were huge, Abdullah. That was a big box office opening, wasn't it?
2: Yeah, it was like about 280 million worldwide and 97 million in the US. So it is the biggest biography of all time.
0: Wow. Biggest biography of all time. And I must say, I saw it here in Riyadh on a big IMAX. I just wanted to find the biggest screen I could find. If you haven't seen Michael yet, see it this weekend. And do yourself a favor, just find the biggest screen you possibly can. It's a great night out. Producer Rayis might even get out of the house for that one.
4: Maybe.
0: Anyway.
2: Michael Jackson fan.
0: Yeah, he's not a huge Michael fan, which was a disgraceful comment earlier this week.

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See you at the bar, you was hardly talking. That's when I knew that your heart was scarring. Friends to lovers need a part to star in. Like, wait, babe, let me ask your pardon.

0: follow.
1: What up? It's The Weeknd.
2: We're dancing in the flames.
1: Hey, this is David Guetta.
0: You grew up with. Hear them all on NBC Loud.

0: SMBC Loud, you're listening to The Byron Cook Show. Good morning. I had a fun night last night, guys, and it might surprise you that it's taken me this long because I've lived in Saudi Arabia for 2 years, and this is a very popular treat in the Arab world. I had my first kunafa last night.
1: Your
2: Yummy.
1: First one?
0: Yeah, first one. I hadn't had it before.
2: What?
1: Like ever.
0: No, it's not something they plate up in Australia, you know.
2: It's yeah. everywhere, Byron.
1: It's literally everywhere.
0: Okay, anyway, it's my moment and I'm very proud of myself. I had my first kunafa. But that's not really the purpose of this story. I was there with a friend of ours. We know her from the world of theatre. She's been involved in a lot of the big productions like Wicked that came out here. Soha, and she's fabulous. Soha, my friend, says we need to go and have some kunafa. Mm-hmm. And we found a nice place here in Riyadh, where NBC HQ is, just in the Olaya area. It was a place that only does kunafa. So you know it's going to be good because
1: yes.
0: if you specialise,
1: yeah.
0: you've got to be good at it, right? So it was very, very nice. Anyway, at one point, I'm sitting at the table and I've kind of accidentally, as I've been known to do even with you guys, I've pocket dialed her. Like I was sitting on my phone and I've pocket dialed
1: yes.
0: Soha. And what I noticed was quite funny and I think quite relatable. I saw my name flash up on her phone as Byron Loud Australian. And it was funny because I realised we put people's names in our phone, not so much with their first and last name, but just some sort of description.
2: Oh my yes. God, sometimes by what they're wearing. Like I would never like anyone to see my contacts.
0: No. Oh, like Rais flared pants.
2: Yeah, sometimes when I meet a girl for the first time, it's like, I remember what she was wearing, like, oh, green abaya, whatever, something like that.
0: Oh, so you'll have, like, Noura green abaya.
2: Exactly.
0: And that'll be in the phone.
2: Yes.
0: And this is what people do. And it was funny because she kind of felt a bit, not embarrassed, but she's like, yeah, well, that's what I put you in as in, like, NBC Loud. Not that,
1: yeah.
0: you're a loud Australian,
1: yeah.
0: but just loud Australian guy. You know, and it's when you first meet and then you don't change it. Like, I've seen her 100 times since,
1: yeah.
0: but you leave what you were when you first met them. And I must admit, I had to show her Soha Theatre.
1: Ah.
0: It wasn't her actual last name, which is Khan. It was Soha Theatre. So I wonder if anyone else does this. Jury's admitted to it.
1: Yeah.
2: Ray still has my name, Jury NBC Academy.
0: NBC Academy. Are you still under as an NBC Academy student?
2: No, not anymore. But
0: it's time to update it. You have to update
1: yeah.
0: it. Update the
1: I'll
0: contact.
1: Just, yeah, I'll update it today.
0: Just put Jury, important member of Byron Cook Show
2: yeah.
0: team. Well, that might be a bit long. Anyway, do you do this? Could you look at your phone now? Is there anyone that's stored as a funny name? It might not even be their name. It could just be random I met at wherever.
2: Exactly.
0: Like it might not even be their name. But if you can relate to this, give us a call. 011-510-9555 right here on MBC Lab with Byron Loud Australian and Jury from the NBC Academy.

0: NBC Loud, the lines are open. This is a fun one. 011-510-9555. That's the number here at the Byron Cook Show. I was out last night with a friend by the name of Soha, and I accidentally pocket dialed her while we were sitting at the table, and I saw my name flash up on her phone as Byron Loud Australian. She meant Australian from NBC Loud, I hope. But anyway, it made me realise, hang on, we often store people's names in our phones under anything but their actual name. Maybe their first name sneaks in there, but it's rarely their second name. It might be the company that they work for. Like even Soha herself, her name is Soha Khan. She's my friend and she works in theatre. I admitted to her after I saw my name as Byron Loud Australian, hey, it's not just you, you're in as Soha Theatre. You know what I mean? So, like, we all do it. Now, we've got a few WhatsApps that have come through, 011-510-9555. Here's one. This one comes from Muhammad. He says, I've got one here, Ali Met at Airport Lounge.
1: Oh, wow.
0: So, that's the Ali I met at the airport lounge. Just put the Ali's name.
2: No, but to be fair, Ali is a very common name.
0: Okay, fair enough.
2: Yeah.
0: Here's one. Dave never pays back.
1: Oh, no. That's harsh.
0: Oh, that's a tough one. Hope Dave's not listening. Now, Reese, you've gone through your own actual phone. You've got a few there from... You're being very brave here.
2: Yes. So I have a friend who works at Dubuzzle. So his name on my phone is Ryan Dubuzzle for Shizzle.
0: I quite like that. That's far more fun than his actual name.
1: I have a list of people like saving their numbers with don't answer because they're really clingy and annoying. Literally.
0: Oh, hang on. What's that one? It says Byron, don't answer.
1: No, I don't know. Your name is Byron. Why did I get nervous?
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0: NBC Loud, this is the Byron Cook Show. It's a brand new segment that we call...
1: Why Do It?
0: It's where we simply ask that question. We see a story and we think, why do it? This one is from the world of sports, sort of. Would you call this a sporting event? More than 70 people from 15 different countries took part in the annual, and this is an actual event, European Seagull Screeching Championships. It went down in Belgium. I'm sure a terrific boost for the Belgium tourist.
2: Do you know, I used to report on this every year, actually.
0: Are you joking?
2: No.
0: Gee, they gave you all the good jobs, didn't they? Who's our young South African journalist cadet? Rais.
2: Rais.
0: We're going to send you off to the European Seagull Screeches. You don't have the Champions League for me? No. No, we don't. You're going to do this. So it was the sixth annual competition. You would know all about this because you've actually covered it, which is terrifying. It was held at a restaurant. Well, come on. You can't have a sporting event at a restaurant.
2: Why not?
3: Wow, well, I'd love it.
0: Well, you're going to have a sporting event at Mamanura, are you?
2: Yes.
0: I mean, it needs to be in an arena or something.
2: Darts?
0: Darts is
2: chess.
0: At least... That's normally in a bigger thing than a restaurant. Anyway, all right. The contest aims to challenge negative stereotypes of seagulls. Well, frankly, I hadn't considered any... I had to have no negative thoughts about seagulls.
2: You did not?
0: No, well, they're just a white bird.
2: What? They are annoying, irritating. They steal your food.
0: Well, hang on.
2: I grew up on the coast in Cape Town.
0: You're doing the exact damage that they don't want to be done. Shush. We're trying to change...
2: Well, there's your why do it.
0: Well, you're... No. No, I'm going to play audio and you're going to be asking yourself the question, why do it? Here we go. These are some of the highlights from some of the hot players. Can't say I've got any of their names here, but they are apparently big in the world of seagull screeching. Here we go. Come on.
2: Impressive.
0: Oh, the restaurant went wild. NBC Loud.

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And she just wants to exact revenge and get back. It's a chess match. She's on his back like a jetpack. 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

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That's why I made, if came at you sideways, I can't keep my lies straight.

0: rain, so let the river run. NBC Loud, this is the Byron Cook Show. If you were listening to the show earlier, I shared what was a harrowing story, really. I thought I'd be smart and leave the Al Nassr game early to beat the rush. We get up at 4:30 in the morning, producer AE. 73rd minute was when I said to the person next to me, our boss, Alex, who's on the line. Good morning, Alex.
1: Good morning, Byron. I guess the question has to be asked, why do it?
0: 73rd minute, I've said, hey, Alex, hey, here's the thing. If you want to try and get away early, don't go now because it'll look really obvious if we both go. So I'll just go, right? And so 73rd minute, I sneak my way out pretending I'm going out to get a hot dog or something, right? But in reality, I was never coming back. Anyway. 75th minute of the game, 2 minutes later, as I get into a taxi, I hear the roar of the crowd, and guess what happened?
2: Alex. And the header finds the net, and who has found the net? Cristiano Ronaldo.
0: Okay, and of course, you can imagine how happy I was, Reyes, to get a video of that sent to me by Alex.

0: What a magnificent goal. I think we need to put the entire focus on CR7, Byron, not you. It was a wonderful, wonderful header. Pivotal moment of the match, and I had no one to celebrate it with. What's going on?
1: Well, the thing is, it is all about CR7, and that's the problem. I'm not so much making it about me as just feeling terrible levels of FOMO because I've walked out on not only one of the goals of the season, maybe the moment of the entire season, and I missed it by 2 minutes, Alex.
0: Yeah, look, you certainly missed out on a pretty special moment, but don't feel too badly because in my head, I was always going to leave at the 80th minute because the car park was full. I thought I'll sneak out, get down to my car. I'll get out before the crazy traffic starts after such a big match, complete sellout. I've never seen the car park so full. I go to my car and the car park was so full. I was kind of maneuvering my way out of there and I got to a T junction and I thought to myself, do I turn right or do I turn left? I thought, if I turn right, I think there might be an exit there, but I wasn't exactly sure, and it looked relatively clear. And I thought, no, I'll turn left. So I turned left, and where did I end up? Somehow, in the taxi stand. I was stuck in my car amongst all the taxis. I couldn't move. There was a medium strip there. I was literally locked in. So I was actually stuck there for at least 45 minutes, not able to move amongst all these taxis. That was when the second goal was scored, by the way, so I missed the second goal. And as you can hear, I'm calling from the car. I'm still driving home from the match.
2: No.
1: NBC Loud. NBC
3: 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This is my song.

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know your role. Get you out of your mind, out of control, questioning me like I'm a criminal or something. Stole your heart or something, like I'm up to something. You must be with girlfriends, gossiping. Chicks hate on Kobe because he ain't with them. Feel me now, listen how silly you sound, suspecting a voice in the background. Come on now, you trust is foul, checking messages down. How old are we now? 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My silence forgive, I was stressed today. I was shopping with my ex for lingerie, for my

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0: Sounds like NBC Loud. Here's more.
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0: 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NBC Loud Old School.
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Plus, today on the show, we're going to hear more from Hillary Duff about her brand new album, and we'll check in with Dancing with the Stars pro Sasha Farber, who joined us recently on American Idol. First, 1840 starts, number 40, Raven Lynae, Love Me Not.

40, Raven Lene. So before I hit 39, let me take you back. 1 week ago, last time we did this together and connected, number three was Bruno. In the two spot, Olivia Dean. And on top for 2 weeks, number one, Taylor Swift, Open Light. Got the score? All right, the nominees for the new class of the Rock and Roll Hall of Fame. They were just announced, and some legendary artists made the list. Mariah Carey, Billy Idol, Phil Collins, and the late Luther Vandross, whose voice is sampled in this hit, which shares his name, Luther, Kendrick Lamar, and SZA, 1840 Extra. If this-

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0: Weekend, Cry For Me, 37. We're on our way to the biggest song in the land. And this summer, Hilary Duff is going to kick off a sold-out world tour, playing songs from her new album. It's called Luck or Something. But the set list will also include songs from her early albums, which released more than 20 years ago. And in a bit, we'll hear from Hilary about why she thinks people are still so excited to sing along with those classic tracks.
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0: Alex Warren with Jelly Roll Now, Bloodline 27. Take that.

Daisy's JB down 3-26. Now, when you listen to Tyler's latest single, it's called Chanel, you probably notice a voice at the beginning of the song that definitely is not Tyler. The track isn't credited as a collaboration, but fans discovered that the song opens with vocals from the Grammy-winning artist Party Next Door. And while his name is buried deep in the production credits of this, his voice is one of the first sounds you hear on it. Chanel, right now, Tyler 25.

Midnight Sun, Zara Larsson, up 8 to 22, our fastest rising hit. And Leon Thomas said that his Grammy-winning album, Mutt, was almost a completely different project. So he had originally made a set of 15 songs, right, titled The Inventor, but decided the tracks didn't feel like himself, so he scrapped the entire album and started over from scratch. And it's a good thing that he trusted his gut, because after the second round of writing, he made his first AT40 hit. This, Mutt, 21. She's a

somber homewrecker at 19. Bruno Mars embraced his Latin heritage in the music of his new album, The Romantic, and you can definitely hear the influence in his new single. It's called Risk It All. If it makes the chart, it would be the only song in the countdown to feature a mariachi band. AT40 breakout right now.

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3: Number

bittersweet. Madison Beer at 17. Inside the top 20, Miles Smith has become pretty good friends with Ed Sheeran after touring with him. Big stadiums they did together. And the pop superstar has shared some life-changing advice with Miles while on the road. After playing an unreleased track for Ed, he was told not every song has to be a hit. Some are there to help fans understand an artist's story, which helps one of the main responsibilities of a musician, and that's to connect people. Those words help Miles take the pressure off and release more music like this. Nice to meet you, 16.

0: we could dance all night.
1: Miles Smith, nice to meet you there. Seacrest here, and Teddy Swims on the way. Got a performance at a few major festivals coming up. He wants to give fans more chances to see him live, so he's taking the show on the road. He just announced his summer tour dates, taking him up and down the East Coast. Fans are hoping he'll add more cities across North America. But remember, he's a new dad, so gotta take things slow. He wants to hang out and play Papa. Teddy, Geta, Tones, and I, 15. We will fight.

5 to 15. Now, when you listen to an album from Benson Boone, you'll hear songs inspired by different parts of life, from love to loss, in upbeat dance songs and sad ballads. But he says that no matter what kind of songs he's making, the writing sessions are always a fun and silly time. He mostly works with the same group of collaborators, and when they get together, they're usually joking around or playing games. But according to Benson...

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0: We are a few hits away from the top 10. Here's 13.

Hold at number 12. If you watch the Winter Olympics, you probably already know the latest single from Pink Panther and Zara Larsson is called Stateside. It went viral after U.S. gold medal figure skater Alyssa Liu performed a routine set to the song during an exhibition. We got it up at AmericanTop40.com. This one could make the charts soon. Stateside.

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3: 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Now, Ariana Grande is preparing to go out on tour in support of her album that just celebrated its 2-year anniversary. Tell you about that after 10. Rave.

0: Where Is My Husband? That's number 10. So let's go back to Ariana Grande. She released her latest album, Eternal Sunshine, 2 years ago, but it's staying true to the title because it's still in the spotlight in 2026. It was just certified double platinum, meaning it sold 2 million units since its release, and a few of the singles on the chart have earned multi-platinum certifications of their own. In just a few months, she'll head out on a highly anticipated tour for the project, kicking off in June and wrapping up in August with shows in LA, New York, London, and more around the world. All those dates posted at AmericanTop40.com.
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2: Moving through the top 10, just wrapped up the Ohana round on the new season of American Idol, but the music continues with the top 20 at Disney's Aulani Resort. We're going to hear from Dancing with the Stars pro Sasha Farber about working with our contestants. First seven, golden.

Justin Bieber. Number 5, UConn. We're getting real close to number 1. And Sommer said he couldn't have written his biggest song without being at his lowest point. Interesting. He admitted that before he released Back to Friends, he was flopping because his record label didn't consider his music a priority and his agents were considering dropping him. But instead of giving up, he decided to make a song that was exactly what he wanted without thinking about TikTok or chart success. And when he started writing without that pressure, something clicked in his brain and he came up with this, Back to Friends. Number 4.

Sauber at number four. Now, numbers get smaller, the hits get bigger, and it feels like the whole world is talking about this next artist who just released his first solo album in a decade. Now he's a permanent part of one of his favorite cities, Las Vegas. He's now headlining as a street name leading into the Park MGM because Park Avenue has been officially renamed as Bruno Mars Drive. Here he is, number three.

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2: We made it to the top two. And this next singer is nominated for Best Lyrics at our iHeartRadio Music Awards this Thursday. But she was a big winner at the Brit Awards the other day. She took home the most trophies of the night in four categories, including Album of the Year and Artist of the Year. But she's just getting started. It's Olivia Dean, Man I Need.

number two, Man I Need, Olivia Dean. There is nothing left but the biggest song of the week. And the singer behind this number one track revealed that the song's origin comes from one of her endless files of lyrical ideas. After she wrote down a word that meant man-made opal, she felt the term was a perfect metaphor, proving that happiness can be man-made, just like the gem. And the name of that precious stone grew from a scribble note to the title of the biggest song in North America. Number one. It's Opalite, Taylor Swift. Number one on AT40 for 3 weeks straight. I had a-

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1: This is Will I Am. Let's get it started. It's David Guetta. Will I take over?
0: Sounds like NBC Loud. Here's

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1: It's the start of the week and we are kicking things off with the top three at three. The three biggest songs in the kingdom, counting them down this afternoon.
2: Plus, we got to talk about some big news. If you're finding it hard getting from Riyadh to Jeddah or Jeddah to Riyadh, well, there's some exciting news that you don't want to miss from 3 p.m.

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1: It's the start of the week and we are kicking things off with the top three at three. The three biggest songs in the kingdom, counting them down this afternoon.
2: Plus, we got to talk about some big news. If you're finding it hard getting from Riyadh to Jeddah or Jeddah to Riyadh, well, there's some exciting news that you don't want to miss from 3 p.m.

0: Right.
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0: It's the start of the week and we are kicking things off with the top three at three. The three biggest songs in the kingdom, counting them down this afternoon.
2: Plus, we got to talk about some big news. If you're finding it hard getting from Riyadh to Jeddah or Jeddah to Riyadh, well, there's some exciting news that you don't want to miss from 3 p.m. NBC
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